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1: 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With the Jimmy Buffett playing. I think we learned that it is 5 o'clock.
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1: How about them Cowboys? I'm telling you now, putting it on the record, our defense is going to be in the top 12. Our offense is going to be in the top 3, and that's going to get us to the NFC Championship. Unfortunately, with the Rams, I don't think we're going to fare too well, but that's what I got to say for you tonight, Josh, and I'll hang up and let you respond.
2: Thank you. I think that's optimistic. That's what I'll say for the Cowboys. How about just win the division? Can we start there and maybe win one playoff game before starting talking about the NFC Championship game where they haven't been in forever? Clark in Mississippi, we're going to try it. I got about 30 to 45 seconds, but I want to work you in. Clark, go. What do you got?
3: Yes, sir. I'll try to keep it in synopsized form. My daddy played for the Meridian High School Wildcats back in 1941. He played against Charlie Conley, who played for the New York Giants. My daddy in that game intercepted him twice and sacked him 3 times. And my daddy could have played for the Minnesota Gophers the year after they three-peated.
2: What was the name of your dad?
3: My daddy's name was Clark Thornton. Clark Thornton.
2: And there he goes. There's the close of Free For All Friday. An excellent close, Clark in Mississippi. That's been Free For All Friday on Westwood One Sports Night.
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1: To give the hottest take that we have of the night about what barbecue reigns supreme. Oliver is dead tired because of free-for-all Friday and all the calls he had to field. I'm tired because I was out on a golf course earlier and then hosting this show with Will Dalton. Appreciate Will. Appreciate Kurt Warner. Appreciate Linnell and D-Day. Appreciate the callers and Oliver. I'm Josh Graham. 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
1: 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When does Ross Dellinger sleep? 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
10: 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It's over. Mick fans, this is not a dream. Go ahead and cry. 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
12: You know, young quarterbacks are always going to be compared to each other. Like, we do player comparisons all the time, right? We were talking last hour, and again, we did it briefly, I promise, right? But Jordan, LeBron, and it's like, it really is stupid in the end when you think about it between the eras and the players and all that is dumb. But, like, that's how this goes. Like, in D.C. right now, I'm just going to tell you, there are people throwing around Sonny Styles, Ray Lewis comparisons. And we've had, like, a week of training camp. And now, don't get me wrong, Sonny Styles looks incredible.

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0: leg. Because I don't know if you'll be gifted, Shador, another opportunity better than the one you have here in Cleveland with the Browns. And some people may look at the opportunity and say, psh, the hell is this guy talking about? This opportunity sucks. No, it doesn't. One may call it perfect timing. 310-840-4910 is the number. Just getting rolling here on another installment of Saturday Morning Sports with the youngest in Charles and L. Willingham, getting you up to 11 a.m. Eastern time. The final stop of our Westwood One Sports Night training camp tour is upon us. I'm alive out in Berea, Ohio. Browns practice gets underway in about 5 hours. We'll put a pin in the Browns conversation. When we come back, Kirk O'Chain's going gangsta out at Raiders practice. I'll give you the details on that next.
1: Cleveland can't figure out its quarterback situation, said just about everybody for the last quarter century. And this year, questions keep coming. Shedeur Sanders or Deshaun Watson? Those are the options in Cleveland.
2: You are a factory of sadness!
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0: to really gain the respect of his locker room, if I'm being honest. Maybe throwing him off the practice field. No, it wouldn't have been excessive at all. I almost walked it back. I was going to say, well, maybe throwing him off the practice field would have been a little over the top. No, you can't touch the quarterback. You can't. The irony of this conversation, right, that we just had, is that it kind of segues us back to what we started off with, talking about the quarterback situation in Cleveland here with the Browns. Practice in a game is so much different than one another at the quarterback spot that I don't know how you can make a judgment or a decision on a quarterback competition without seeing the guys in game. It's just the reality of it, man. It is just the reality of it. 310-840-4910 is the number here on Saturday Morning Sports with the youngest in charge and Noah Willingham. A lot more to get to here on this Saturday morning. We are at the final stop of our Westwood One Sports Night training camp tour out in Berea, Ohio, home of the Cleveland Browns. I've been out at practice for the Cleveland Browns. I was there yesterday. I'll be out there again this afternoon. They're getting ready to practice at about 1:30 p.m. Eastern time. Make sure, as I keep saying, guys, make sure you subscribe to Westwood One Sports Night on YouTube for our exclusive training camp content. And if you want to keep the conversation rolling off air with me, same handle on each and every social media platform. It is at NELL_BTP. We got a lot more to get to here in the final 2 hours of the show. We're going to dip our toes back in the water of college football as a bunch of guys declaring themselves eligible for the 2026 season as they use that granted fifth year of eligibility. We'll give you the ramifications on all that as we roll throughout the show. But I do want to get into this coming up on the other side of the break. The Hall of Fame game Thursday night between the Carolina Panthers and the Arizona Cardinals. I'll be real. Thursday night, this past Thursday, was probably the first time I watched in pretty much every snap of a Hall of Fame game in my life, unless my Redskins were playing in it. If you're a Cardinals fan out there, ladies and gentlemen, and if you're a Panthers fan, there are plenty of things to be excited about after watching your two teams play and kick off the NFL season. But I want to double-click on the Arizona Cardinals here real quick. A team that looks like they have no future after Thursday night, maybe they do. I'll give you the details next.
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2: Thank you very much. 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Sit back and relax. You're in for a treat this weekend. One of the fastest growing sections of medicine these days is men's health. Game Day Men's Health in Camas is one of those outfits that I can tell you now firsthand seems to be doing things the right way. Now, I had my son Keenan late in life. He's a 19-year-old sophomore in college, and I've been at KXL for 14 years. So you do the math. Father time marches on, not getting any younger. So yes, full disclosure, I am now a client of Game Day Men's Health in Camas. Look them up right now. Game Day Men's Health Camas. Please do make sure you go holler at my friends there at that Camas location, because people make all the difference in the world, especially when it comes to something like men's health. In short, men's health has a lot to do with testosterone, or T. We start losing it at a rate of 1% every year from the age of 30. So I got a chance to visit at length with the medical director of Game Day Men's Health in Camas, Judson Threlkeld, a former surgeon who just goes by Judd these days. I didn't have my big mic with me, so my phone here is on the table in his office, but I did bump up the sound for you. It's fascinating. We ended up speaking for a while, so I broke this conversation up into two parts. There's a lot to this topic. Judd's an expert. Look up Game Day Men's Health Camas. Listen to my part one conversation with Game Day Men's Health in Camas and the medical director of Game Day Men's Health Camas, Judd Threlkeld, who starts off by telling us about his role and what goes on there.
7: As a medical director, I just oversee protocols, and I see patients from time to time. When the need is there, I will see people. But typically, my clinicians are PAs and nurse practitioners that are trained in men's health, andrology, and peptides. Anywhere from just a few years experience all the way up to almost 20 years, our most senior clinicians, 20 years experience in men's health. And andrology, it's testosterone and the related endocrine parts of just men, of male hormones specialties. Okay. Like, so the pituitary

0: all that goes into, you know, in making testosterone. And then other things too that we are interested in is just optimizing health.
1: Yeah.
0: For like, you know, with peptides, we do weight loss peptides. Erectile dysfunction is a big part of aging and men's health. You know, T levels get low, motivation gets low, and function gets low.
1: And this is something, is just father time getting to males?
0: After about 30 years old, on average, you begin to lose about 1% of organ function per year. And some things accelerate more than others. There's a lot of theories about why testosterone levels have dropped. Testosterone averages have continually declined as far as total T. The availability of testosterone is a little different. It's a little more complex about what they call free testosterone levels are, and they're affected by a globulin in your blood or protein that's called sex hormone binding globulins, and those can bind on testosterone and make it not bioavailable. In other words, there's a receptor on every cell in your body, an androgen receptor, which is where testosterone binds, and then it signals the cell to do certain things. And muscle cells, it causes increased metabolism and growth. So T directly affects muscle strength and growth and things like that. So, and it's very complicated. We try to keep it very simple. We treat this part of the In-N-Out Burger of men's health. We like to think, we're not trying to solve everybody's problems for everything. We refer a lot of patients out to other physicians for blood pressure control, different things like that. We are not a specific primary care. We are a subset, a specialist of doing andrology of men's health. So we do hair, some hair restoration stuff. We do the ED, and we have a lot of different modalities, everything from pharmacology, some drugs that we use and combinations of things that a lot of people haven't heard of, all the way to physical treatments with shockwave therapy for more advanced erectile dysfunction.
1: This industry, this lane of men's health has grown quite a bit over the past 5-10 years. How do you at Game Day think that you are doing it what you believe is better, simpler?
0: That's a great question. In any business, it's like the same axiomatic truths ring. It's either providing a better service for the same price, or you provide the same service for a better price. Mm-hmm. And really, you don't win on form any other way when it comes to business. People are very protective of their dollars and cents, their hard-earned money, and so they want to get value. And that doesn't apply for everyone. Sometimes people just, you know, they'll pay way more just because of a certain personality or something like that, the cult of personality. But we like to be a place where people come to feel like they get good value, they're being watched over, and they're being optimized. The whole idea behind this men's health is just optimization, saying, hey, live strong for as long as you can, and you don't have to dwindle. You can have nap-free afternoons, you know? And yeah, just because you're, you know, 65 doesn't mean that you can't get out your mountain bike and tear it up without limping around for 2 days.
1: Yes.
0: Recovery, endurance, and stamina are all things that we can treat and optimize those things for people. And a lot of people don't go to the gym because they just don't see results. And we go, well, hey, let's help you.
1: Okay, so results. A little bit of help from Game Day, mm-hmm, men's health.
0: Yeah.
1: How do you partner with an individual and their desires and their disciplines and their oomph?
0: Yeah.
1: How do you count on the patient?
0: Well, first of all, it's a problem-based system where you go, you come with a problem. You don't show up here feeling great. You typically come to Game Day because you're looking, you're hurting, you're just gassed all the time. Or you're going to the gym and just not seeing results. You've been working out for 2 years and you seem like every time you just take a 1 day break, you just go backwards 2 months. And it's real frustrating to see the gains just go away. So a guy comes in and says, hey, I just want to sustain. I want to build and sustain, or I want to gain some muscle mass. I've just really lost my upper body, and I'm just feel so weak all the time. I can tell you from personal experience, when I bring that 5-gallon water jug in from the garage to replace it in my little refrigerator thing from Costco,
1: yeah,
0: I felt like it was pulling my arm out of socket. It would hurt. And I felt like if I did it the wrong way, I would injure myself. Now I just kind of pick it up and curl it and walk in the house with it. It feels good to pick it up now. And the difference is I've gotten back into the gym and working out on a regular basis because I'm not afraid of it. And so I miss it when I don't go in, and I don't stay there long. I'm not one of the guys that lives in the gym. I get in, get out, get it done. But I think the real key is when I say to patients all the time, for metric's sake, what problems do you think we can help you with? And they're going to go, I don't know, what problems can you help me with? I said, well, come here and tell you what, yes. What's your problem?
1: Right.
0: Tell me the best word you can. Where are you ailing? What would you like to see done? No, what we're not is we're not get jacked and come in here and get on roids. We don't do necessarily anabolic steroids like things here on the streets, gym stuff. Now we do some of them. There's some of the things that we offer as a process that we do that are legal. Everything we do here is legal, like nandrolone. That's a good example of an anabolic steroid that we can give here for people. Anavar is another one. It's an anabolic steroid. The things that we can do, but you're doing it under medical supervision. And it's not just haphazard. The doses are controlled, and we watch blood levels and things like, we watch you clinically. Hypertension, we watch your blood, don't let your blood get too thick. So all those things are under medical supervision. You know, why do you even do it? It makes a big difference in people's lives and to achieving the goals of being able to get out and do things they really enjoy.
1: That's huge. Judd, you have an MD behind your name. You're a medical director here, career as a surgeon. Mm-hmm. Science versus, hey bro, diet and exercise. Diet and exercise is the answer to many, many problems. Mm-hmm. How do you use science together with behavior?
0: That's a great question. I've seen people do it. There's a guy at the gym that he's 70 years old and he works out all the time, and we had a good talk about this, and he does it all naturally. Doesn't do any. He looks like he'd be on tea. He really does. But he looks great.
1: He probably spent his whole life that way.
0: But he does. He's a guy that's been doing it since he was a teenager and working out and eating, you know, he does it all right. Rice and chicken and red meat and all the things. He just really watches what he eats and drinks sugar and, you know, processed sugar and stuff like that. He's always very careful about that. And to me, I got to say, this guy was telling me how he does things. It was kind of exhausting because I thought, man, that's complicated. It's just way too much. I just want to eat it. I want to go get a killer burger sometimes and just woof it down, you know, and not pay the price. I like to eat cookies. So I go, you know, can I still have my guilty pleasures of having a chocolate chip cookie for breakfast and still stay fit? And the answer is yes. I think that goes for a lot. I mean, pretty much everything in life, you know, any extremes of anything are going to be, you know, depending on people that are runners. I got a friend of mine that just had big time cyclist. I mean, the guy's probably ridden 150,000 miles. Who knows how many miles? I mean, just like his whole life, he's been a cyclist, street bike, right? He had to have his knee replaced. This is the most healthy guy. And you'd think, what? He wasn't running on pavement. He was riding a bike. He had to have a knee replacement. So I think, honestly, I think he wore his knee out. I think some people just overdo it. Okay. And a lot of people who are runners end up with horrible ankles and knees. And you go, well, what did you think was going to happen with repetitive injuries, repetitive use injuries? You're just pounding on it. Eventually, it gives it up. So you just go, well, moderation would be, it's okay to run, but don't run 12 miles, you know, every day, 6 days a week. Unless you're training for a race, maybe, but I know people that just run, they're almost addicted to it. So I go, what? That, like you said, gets back to, okay, let's solve the problem. You don't have to be an extreme athlete to be really fit, to be in great shape. There's a way to do it. And we coach that. That's part of what we do here. We take science. There's a real strong science in andrology. We know how testosterone works, how it does with your muscles, how it works on your brain. Cognitive function increases when your testosterone levels are higher. It's actually a natural anti-inflammatory, and it helps to focus your immune system. You don't see a lot of men with autoimmune disease. It's much more common in women. The reason is women do make testosterone. Your adrenal glands actually make testosterone as well, and not just in your testicles. Because women make testosterone, but it's made in their adrenal glands. And so what you find out is our goal here is to take guys, regular guys off the street, and they come in with a problem to solve. And I have guys all the time, I say, that's not something I feel like we can measure. Glad to give you tea, that's what we do. We're concierge, we'd love to get you on tea, but I wouldn't put you on it if I didn't think that we were solving a problem. Just being on tea for tea's sake doesn't make any sense to me. A lot of guys are doing really well without it. There's a lot of science right now going into the why. Like, we know that soy products naturally bind testosterone and make it unusable in your system. So you high soy diets, low T. It's definitely correlated. And how much of it's causation? A little bit is. And what we've also seen is, they talk about microplastics and PCBs in our foods, certain pesticides. We have an absolute epidemic of hypogonadism. Is it primary or secondary? I don't know. I think a lot of it's secondary, which means it could be environmental. Primary hypogonadism means the testicles just don't function right. That can be from trauma, from lack of blood supply. People don't realize from getting vasectomies, sometimes that can cause a testicular, primary testicular failure. And they don't talk about that, but it is in the literature. It's sparse, but I've seen it a lot in practice where guys get vasectomy and then also...
1: So tell me, Judd, how can treatment from Gay Day and Men's Health, how can that improve an individual's behavior, improve their attitudes and their energy levels and things like that?
0: That's a great question. Well, that's what the biggest thing we see is a transformation from the door. A guy comes walking in, dragging his knuckles and just tired all the time. And then a month later, you're looking through the window going, who is that? Completely different mindset.
1: And
0: the energy levels are up. I mean, you're a better friend, a better coworker, a better husband, a better dad if you're patient because you've got margin, because you feel good.
1: You're here for everybody.
0: Everybody.
1: Mm-hmm. I mean,
0: it helps.
1: I have a dad bod.
0: Yeah. Well, I'm not saying
1: my 19-year-old makes fun of me, right? Our listeners are dad bods.
0: Yeah.
1: But some of them are fit. Everyone wants to look better, feel better. You take them from really struggling to needing a little help.
0: So do you think I have a dad bod?
1: I think you have a... quite frankly, a nice physique there, sir.
0: Thank you. Thank you very much. I didn't always. This is the last 2 years. I had a dad bod. I was kind of budgy, and I didn't have much of an upper body. I used to work out a lot, and it hurt to work out. And then I just get halfway through it. And sometimes I'd sit outside in the parking lot looking at the gym, and I was like, oh, I gotta take a nap. I just want to go sleep somewhere.
1: Yeah.
0: And it's just really changed that. I mean, my energy levels are different. I can go get on my mountain bike and ride 30 miles. It's an e-bike, but I ride it in the lowest mode, so I get the best performance out of the battery, and also I get a really good workout. So I said, really, increased energy, it builds confidence.
1: Okay.
0: You might take on that project that you were afraid about. You're more apt to say, hey, I'm going to take up a new sport. I'm going to start playing, pickleball or something, whatever it is, because you'll go, I have the energy to do it, but actually your chances of injury when you're fit dramatically decrease when you have good muscle tone.
1: That sounds like a good point. Can you put a price on any of that?
0: Well, we talk about it as an investment because it's not free. What we do is it costs money to do. It's not covered under insurance. So we're concierge 100% patient pay. And a cash-based business is what we do. And it's and some would say, oh, that's just not fair because people can't afford it. They want it. They can't afford it. And I go, well, you can go out to the bar. Your bar tab is how much? You can go out to eat. Every time you go out to eat, take the wife of kids out to eat, and it's a couple $100, really, really. So I say, hey, skip one time to the bar, skip one night out to dinner, and there's your investment that you're making in your future. Say, well, how do you want to live? I mean, do you want to be tired all the time? Do you want to lose your muscle mass? Do you want to feel weak? Do you want to have low stamina and poor recovery? Or do you want to feel good? And I think the key is for people is, I hate to say it in a better way, it's like, we're kind of drug dealers in a way. We sell drugs that make you feel, a drug particularly that makes you feel a lot better. And it's unfair in a way.
1: Unfair. Let me use that.
0: Yeah.
1: What do you say to detractors who say this is cheating, unfair?
0: I say, okay, how do you want to feel? Because there's nothing wrong with investing in your body. And this is bioidentical testosterone that we administer. It is the same testosterone molecule. You can't tell it apart. In a chemical analysis, the same one. So it's called bioidentical. It's also plant-based. So if you're a vegan, there you go. We're not giving you animal-based anything. It's plant-derived, right? Testosterone cypionate. It's in a grapeseed oil as well. If you like grapes, it's a different way to take it.
1: Love grapes.
0: But the point is that it's natural. What we're doing is we're just augmenting. We're backfilling. We want to take your system, optimize it. Like, we're giving a drug that tells your pituitary to make the hormones that tell the testicles to make more T. So we're maximizing. They don't shrink. You don't atrophy. The whole idea is people go, well, what if I'm on it for a year and then I stop taking it? I said, well, it depends. If you're not being treated properly, you're going to crater.
1: I was going to ask you.
0: Yeah. But since we give gonadotropin, we give a gonadotropin-releasing hormone.
1: Or can you, scale down some?
0: Yeah. Absolutely. Rarely do we go backwards, but some people we do for varying reasons. Like sometimes there's blood pressure issues or what, are you retain water a little bit when you're on tea. Some people react differently. It's very rare, but when it does, we'll decrease the dose. Or some people go, man, I just seem to be getting real aggressive a lot. And then we'll look at the numbers and go, okay, maybe that's not a good number for you. Let's drop you down to 140 or at 160. Let's just drop you and see how you do. That's why when you're on a concierge service, you can come in anytime and speak with us. You don't get another charge for coming in. And it's just a flat rate. It's like going to the gym. You can use the pool and the climbing wall and everything's all in one price. And I think to the detractors, there's a lot of people, I see it. But I also look at the upside. I mean, it's medically based. Everything we do is evidence-based. This is not conjuring. We're not like, it's science-backed stuff.
1: I'm sitting here, I've already had blood drawn.
0: Yeah.
1: Had my finger pricked. Mm-hmm. Okay, so you're on it, because your blood tells so much, right?
0: Do you want to know, hey, did it tell you what your level was?
1: Not yet.
0: I know they have it. It just takes 20 minutes.
1: So you get that fairly fast when you arrive.
0: 20 minutes, yeah.
1: 20 minutes?
0: Mm-hmm.
1: Yeah.
0: Yeah, but in and out with a shot in your flesh in under an hour.
1: Yeah, and in
0: 45 minutes.
1: I'm at the Vancouver location. Technically, we're really Camas.
0: Camas, Vancouver.
1: Yeah. I recommend this one already because I think people matter so much, right? When you go to a location of any kind, people really, really, really matter. I've already been very impressed.
0: Good.
1: You know what I mean? I think that's
0: our mission.
1: Incredibly important.
0: Good.
1: And when you say concierge, that ties into that.
0: Yeah, not everybody. I mean, I just say it's not for everybody. I have men that I talk to and I go, yeah, this may not be the best fit for you. I'd say it's rare.
1: Say it like that.
0: Because typically, I look at somebody, I go, you know, you're doing so well and doing what you're doing. Just keep doing what you're doing. If you need us, come back. You start losing gains, you start losing stamina, losing endurance.
1: Right on.
0: You know, it's going to happen because we just get old.
1: These are some of the really cool things that you do. When I say really cool, I mean feeling better, energy, muscle mass. Those are all what I consider just bonus things.
0: Mm-hmm.
1: What if you're in an ED situation or hair loss? Things that are difficult to talk about.
0: Mm-hmm.
1: How do you approach those?
0: Well, first of all, I mean, the guys are coming in wanting answers. They want to talk about it. And that you don't talk about it. Part of the nice thing about being a quote-unquote men's clinic, we do treat women here. If somebody comes and says, hey, I want some testosterone too, we give testosterone to women. Of course, women need testosterone too. They get low, and they want...
1: And probably by law.
0: They want gains.
1: Always. I'm sorry, right.
0: And libido is a big deal for both women and men. And testosterone levels increase your libido. Definitely, you lose... I mean, people go, well, I just don't feel like having sex anymore. And I go, well, let's check your T levels. Do you want to have sex? Well, I think it'd be nice. Okay, let's see where you are. And you're like bottomed out on your T and go, well, let's augment you a little bit. And then the next thing you know, it makes a world of difference overnight. It can literally change people's outlook on a lot of things, relationships included. So the other thing is, I think, again, it gets back to, we don't want to be exclusive. We are a men's, primarily a men's clinic, because we do men's andrology. And guys, if you look around, it has kind of a masculine appeal, looks like a man cave. And there's, you know, this one, they wanted me to take this one off the wall in the other room because it was like, oh, yeah, I don't want to look at that.
1: It's
0: went, okay, fine, put that in my office.
1: It's just a guy. Dumbbell.
0: Yeah, it's a total jacked dude with no shirt on, right? Kind of a motivational thing. But I'll tell you, at the end of the day, our attrition is very low. It's usually for financial reasons, and then they come back because they go, well, I'll do what it takes and to do it. Because this is not super expensive at all for it to be on.
1: For what you get.
0: Yeah, yeah, it's $249 a month for all in. And then you get a discount for service, first responders, for military service and stuff like that. And then you get money if you refer somebody, you get credit to your account for everybody who comes in and signs up. So you can end up and send a few people in every month, and you know, all of a sudden you're paying $100 a month now. And so that's ongoing. And it also applies to, like, you get discounts on the peptides if you want to be on a peptide or something like that. If you're a member, a subscriber, you get a price discount on peptides. I think more and more we're doing more peptides. We're still waiting to see the impact of the FDA decision. They just decided to make a recommendation to the review committee for, I guess, 7 major peptides that were in question as to whether they were going to allow them to be compounded or not.
1: Many of these terms you're throwing around, Judd.
0: Yeah.
1: I don't know. Some of our listeners don't know.
0: Okay.
1: How has science changed even in very recent history? And how often does it, and how invested are you and your team at making sure that you're on all the state-of-the-art stuff?
0: Well, we'd like to be the tip of the spear as far as what's happening in the business, as you will, in men's health. And I think we are. Where the founder of the company is a physician.

0: psychologist, a PhD, Evan Miller, and he's an incredibly bright guy that really has a passion for men's health, and that's how I founded this. Initially, this was in Carlsbad, California, Carlsbad by San Diego, and then they had built more clinics and then decided to franchise it out. So it's only been around as a franchise since, the summer of 23 was when it started.
1: Wow.
0: Yeah, and there's over 400 open across the nation. And so it's kind of grown.
1: That speaks to the fact. Yeah. These aren't opening by themselves.
0: No, there's a lot that goes into it.
1: They're opening because there's a demand.
0: Yeah, there is. And we've seen it. It's not just doesn't blow up overnight. You build the business up over time, but it's pretty quick in terms of, we get filled up, the schedule gets pretty full.
1: How does someone go from thinking about this type of thing to pulling the trigger?
0: Well, you need to make an appointment, go online and pick a spot, just come in and talk. It's all free. All that stuff is free. Your blood draw is free. And the lab analysis is free. All part of the program.
1: Labs cost $50. So there you go.
0: At least. Comprehensive labs cost $300.
1: Okay.
0: But anyway, you asked the question about how does science play into this with peptides and the reasonability of it. And so peptides are fairly new. They've been around, some of them have been around for a long time.
1: What's a peptide?
0: A peptide. Okay, that's a great question. So what a peptide is it's a complex amino acid sequence. Okay, so amino acids are the basic building blocks. You know, you've heard of things like L-tyrosine and arginine, and those are amino acids, all right? But the deal is with peptides is if you get 50 or more amino acids, they're all bound together, that's called a protein. So proteins are made of 50 or more amino acids. But then you have peptides that are anywhere from 1 to 49, and it could be a dipeptide, which means two peptides together, tripeptides, or three peptides together. You go, what is a peptide? Peptides are signaling molecules that can get into the cell. The key is a big protein has to be transported in complicatedly into the cell, whereas a peptide can permeate through because it's small, right? It can be used to signal cells to make them do things from a cellular level. So, for instance, MOTC is a great example of a peptide that signals the mitochondria. It goes actually into the mitochondrial membrane, which is a separate little power generator of the cell, and it gets in there and it helps upregulate that mechanism to create more ATP, which is ATPs is like the battery power box sending out ATP that all of a sudden powers the ribosomes. All the organelles in the cell get powered by ATP. Well, the mitochondria makes that. If the mitochondria is ailing, you can give it things like MOTC. Like NAD plus is another one that people don't know that it doesn't actually get in its form, doesn't get into the mitochondria. So it's nice, but it just doesn't. NAD, but NMD can go inside, but the NAD plus gets transformed before it gets there. We don't recommend that because the science has been against it, but that's what I'm saying. There's a lot of research now going into peptides that wasn't there, and it's come a long way. It's exploding in research, which I really like. I just went to the World Peptide Congress meeting at the Biltmore in Phoenix about a month ago, and they had research MDs that were there, DOs, MDs, that were presenting, and all of them are doing research, which is really exciting because we, in medicine, we don't like the black box effect. We don't know why it does it. We just go, okay, you drank carrot juice for a year and then this happened. And we go, okay, let's study that. Let's put it to a test. There's truth to this too. And we in the medical field don't like what's happened over the last 10, 15 years about the influences on the research. I always look at a research study and I read, I want to look at their conflicts of interest. God, who sponsored this and why? So I always look at to what end. Why did they do this? Were they just curious or are they trying to sell a new drug? And that makes me perk up and go, wow, this study is really weak. And I know their assumptions are weak, but I know it got peer reviewed. But who's on the peer review panel? Oh, that guy's on the Pfizer's payroll. You don't know until you look into it. And I wouldn't say everybody does that. There's a lot of really, really good scientists doing really, really good research for really, really good reasons. And those are the ones that I ascribe. I think there's some bad actors out there, like there is anywhere. And I think the pendulum's swinging back towards the good stuff, and which means, hey, we're really trying to solve this problem. This is a bad problem. Are we doing research for it? Yes. What are you coming up with? Well, it's amazing. We have this new treatment technique now that we didn't have before, that we can treat these things and put this into remission. Those are exciting times, right? So things like inflammatory bowel disease, what were we using? Really expensive immune suppressant agents like Remicade, those $9,000 a month kind of stuff, right? Or now they're trying these trials with KPV and BPC-157. Those are two peptides that are available, and they're showing incredible responses with gut healing, okay? So you go, well, you can't patent that's a natural, a lot of these peptides are naturally occurring peptides, so you can't patent it in a form that's saying, I'm patenting this peptide. You could have a combination of things. You go, I'm going to patent this is not a naturally occurring thing, I'm going to do this combination thing, and you can patent that. That's what happened with tirzepatide and retatrutide and semaglutide. Those are in big patent disputes right now with Eli Lilly and stuff like that, and I don't know what's, you know, I don't necessarily blame all the way companies for doing that. The nice thing about testosterone is not patentable because it's a naturally occurring thing. So nobody can patent testosterone. It's beautiful. So that's why we have it available. We don't have to pay, you know, $1,000 a month for testosterone, or 4,000. It used to be like 4,000 or 5,000 a month back in the day. But it's also highly suspect.
2: 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I'm all in on this. Frankly, feeling better already, not going to lie. I'll keep you posted on my personal journey and continue delivering information from my new friends at Game Day Men's Health Camas. 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

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You can check us out via our YouTube live stream as well. Just search Westwood One Sports Night. A lot more to get to here in this final hour of the show. We open things up talking about the Cleveland Browns. We just wrapped up our conversation with the Browns. Our guy Daniel Oyafusi, ESPN NFL Nation Browns reporter, joined us. If you missed any of that conversation, our guy Carlos with a K will have the podcast up for you momentarily, or you can just rewind on the live stream to hear him talk all things Browns and give a little bit of a prediction when it comes to the AFC North. We go from one quarterback competition to another, and this one's far more intriguing, if I'm being honest. The Minnesota Vikings, to me, outside of this competition in Cleveland, this is the most intriguing quarterback battle in all of the NFL. This is from Kevin Seifert of ESPN. And this is him on J.J. McCarthy's training camp performance to this point. McCarthy has spent a significant portion of his summer working with the number two offense, but against the number one defense. It is a challenging spot, but one that NFL coaches have long used to spur development from young players. His passes have skewed more towards the short range and mid-range variety with less frequent deep attempts than Kyler Murray. Look, when it comes to the Minnesota job, the more and more I think about it, right? Kevin O'Connell is viewed as this quarterback whisperer, right? And the assumption is that he'll be able to get the absolute most out of Kyler Murray, right? That's why they brought him in. That's why they're pulling the plug on J.J. McCarthy, because they feel Kyler gives them the highest ceiling, the most upside in terms of winning. The reality is, though, when it comes to the Minnesota Vikings and their decision at quarterback, the fact that they are divvying up these reps, the fact that they are splitting up these reps at this point, as I've said all offseason, or said even dating back to the spring when they were doing this, you're not going to get a definitive answer on who the guy is by splitting the reps.

you're not going to get to see the best version of Kyler or the best version of J.J. McCarthy, for that matter, if you're splitting the reps. Can I say the quiet part out loud? And when I say it's the quiet part, it's because no one's really, I'm not going to say no one's thought of it or I haven't heard anyone say it, but damn it, it kind of feels like I'm in the minority with this. How does J.J. McCarthy not automatically have a leg up here in this situation? What do I mean by that? Yes, Kyler is the more talented of the two quarterbacks, correct? I don't think anybody's going to deny that, right? Kyler, clearly the more talented guy. But the reality is, this is the third consecutive year in the exact same scheme if you're J.J. McCarthy. So if you can't beat out Kyler, if you can't figure it out, are you ever going to figure it out? That is my question here. And it's the context in this situation that, you know, a lot of people don't want to talk about, and we seem to conveniently omit it. J.J. McCarthy should beat Kyler Murray out. If he doesn't, odds are he's never going to be a legitimate starting quarterback in this NFL. Let's just call a spade, right? If you can't beat out a brother who's coming in and learning the offense for the first time when it's your third year in the system, how can you possibly feel like this guy is going to be the dude to lead you forward? So they're stuck between a rock and a hard place to me as an organization. They fired Kwesi Adofo-Mensah earlier this offseason. We've reported on that ad nauseum here on this program. During the week on Westwood One Sports Night, we let you hear from Vikings legend Chris Carter. And Chris Carter said and alluded to the fact that, hey, you know, according to folks that I've talked to within the building, the J.J. McCarthy decision was a Kwesi Adofo-Mensah pick, which is why he's the guy that got canned for him not working out, not Kevin O'Connell. Kevin O'Connell vehemently denied that, saying, no, there was a point in time where we were all in lockstep on J.J. in this building. And he explained, look, the first couple of years of his career, dealing with injury, being in and out of the lineup, it hasn't allowed him to reach his ceiling. This is the problem. If the Vikings were under a normal set of circumstances, drafting and trying to develop a youngster, J.J. would have more of a leash. They would have more patience. The reality is, you look across this roster, this is a veteran win-now group. You cannot waste time getting on-the-job training for J.J. McCarthy. They've got to play the dude that gives him the best shot to win. And a lot of people feel like by the end of training camp, that will be Kyler Murray. Will they be right is the question. Will they be right is the question. And if they're not right, and if they don't get quarterback right this offseason, or this year rather, what is next for Kevin O'Connell? What is next for Kevin O'Connell? Someone who is super respected throughout this league for his ability to develop quarterbacks. Well, if you find one that you can't work with, KOC, who does it fall on? You? The coach? Or does it fall on the quarterback? I think it's going to fall on the coach. I do. Now, I don't know how secure his job is, you know, going through this season. Right? I don't know how ownership is viewing this. Because the Will family is probably one of the most, I was going to say headstrong, but like level-headed ownership groups in all of pro sports. They understand. They understand. And if you're looking at it through that lens, maybe no matter what happens, KOC is ultimately fine. But man, I just can't help but think, like, will he get the ninth life? Will he have nine lives? What do I mean by that? Is he a part of the NFL Illuminati? That's what I really mean. Now you probably are all thinking, what the hell?

0: many quarterback competitions going on at this point. I'm not sure how good of a sign that is for the quality of quarterback play that we're getting outside of the guys at the tippy top. That's just me. That is just me. 310-840-4910 is the number here on Westwood One Sports. If you want to chime in on the Vikings quarterback situation, hit us up. 310-840-4910. I just got another tweet. Are you guys ready for it? Trey Amos, who played just 7 games as a rookie and hasn't participated in camp yet to this point, was on the practice field today for the first time. And according to Deshaun Reed of the Washington Post, Trey Amos headed into the facility, didn't see what happened. Maybe he's just using the bathroom. Fingers crossed. With all the porta-johns that they have out there. By the way, am I wrong? I get so annoyed when people call it a porta-john. It's a porta-potty, guys. Anybody calling it a porta-john is out of your damn mind. Honestly. Now, some of you are wondering why I'm wearing glasses on this live stream. I guess it's officially time for me to let the cat out of the bag. No pun intended.
1: I saw what you did there.
0: So, I'm out here in Berea. My college town is like 3 hours from here. And one of my buddies that went to a surrounding college lives in Cleveland. And he saw that I was out at Browns camp and said, "Dude, no way, bro. You're like 8 minutes away from me." I'm like, "Are you kidding me? How awesome is that?" Part of me was nervous about the rekindling. I'm a weird dude. Whenever I see someone for the first time in a long time, I get awkward. I don't make eye contact. I get weird. It's got to be like an icebreaker for me. I'm weird like that. So he says, "Pull up, man." So I'm like, "Yeah, let me do what I have to do first. Finish getting things ready. And yeah, I'll come over. We can, you know, go out to eat, grab a beer or something." When I say grab a beer, for me, that would be like taking a shot or something, because I hate beer. I think beer is disgusting. Long story short, we don't end up going anywhere fancy to eat. We end up eating Swenson's. I don't know if you all out there are familiar with Swenson's, but they got a hell of a burger on them. Yeah, it's just like burger spot. It's great, though. It's really damn good. Before you poo-poo on Swenson's, know that it was great. We go to Swenson's. We eat great. But the entire time, my right eye is itching. Let me rewind to when I'm first walking up the stairs of his home. He asked me, "You're not allergic to cats, are you?" And I go, "You wait until I got to the damn doorstep to ask me whether or not I was allergic?"
1: Bad guy, man.
0: You damn right I'm allergic. I'm overly allergic. Overly allergic. To where I'm fighting through it. I get a Benadryl. We're sitting. We're chilling. He is a CFL mark, by the way. It's the most random thing in the world. He knows the CFL and follows the CFL like random people follow the NFL. Or regular people, rather, follow the NFL. So we're sitting there watching a CFL Friday night game, and I'm itching my eye. I realize, and the thing about an itchy eye is you don't really realize that you're itching it until it gets watery, and in my case, gets puffy. I looked like I got punched in the face. That's how swollen my eye was. And you know what? I'm going to show you all what my eye looked, because I didn't take a picture of myself last night, but I do have.
1: Make it a stream exclusive.
0: I do. You can see if you're, oh my God. You can see if you're watching on the live stream. There is slight puffiness, slight inflammation. It's gone down significantly.
1: Brother, it is not that bad.
0: No, but you didn't see what it.
1: Whoa.
0: Yeah, you didn't see what it looked like before. It's horrible. It was horrible. But now it's better. It looked like, I mean, that's bad, guys.
1: Nah, that's rough.
0: Yeah. So
1: I want to be nice, but that's rough.
0: I mean, this was, it was awful, and it felt awful. So that's why I was wearing my glasses to start the show. But I'm realizing now that I'm looking at myself,
1: now,
0: doesn't look that bad.
1: It significantly went down. You look human.
0: Yeah. You're saying I didn't look human before? Yeah. I mean, I look like a, I mean, seriously.
1: Not with that picture.
0: I look like some sort of alien. I mean, it's awful. But, you know, I guess it is what it is, man. I guess it is what it is. Let's do this. I want to get into some college stuff here because coaches are speaking. Dan Hurley, head coach of the UConn Huskies, gave a pretty interesting quote to On3 yesterday, calling out coaches. We'll read you that quote, plus get into it. The lawsuit that we brought up last week, or the injunction, rather, that was granted last week, allowing graduates that enrolled in their freshman campaign in 2022, they're giving them a fifth-year eligibility. Dan Hurley's got a problem with it, and he's letting you know about it. Let you hear from Dan Hurley next here on Westwood One Sports.
2: 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And this year, questions keep coming. Shedeur Sanders or Deshaun Watson? Those are the options in Cleveland.
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0: and groan about it until we get it our way. No. It's not the coaches fighting for this. Most of the times in these situations, it's the players that want the extra year. Now, the coach is, you know, an indirect beneficiary because, hey, my team's going to be better. I'm going to be able to field a better roster due to your desire to come back. But the reality is we're hurling. Like, I get where Dan is coming from, but I don't at the same time. I'm not going to blame the other coaches. I'm not. We keep ducking and dodging the number one culprit here in this situation. It's the NCAA and that spineless group of decision makers that they have that don't want to make any real decisions. That's the frustrating part about it. That's why it's maddening. And honestly, why I feel like conference realignment, a split, it'll be here before you know it. Because it is kind of crazy to think that a guy could graduate, go be in an NFL minicamp, and then come back to college. It's a tough pill. It's a tough pill for your boy to swallow. That's how I would put it. But you know what they say? Don't hate the player, hate the game. That's it. That's the culture of college athletics right now. Deal with it. That's it. 310-840-4910 is the number if you want to chime in on that. Do you look at any college coach that uses the fifth year of eligibility to his advantage? Are you looking at them less than? Are you looking at them like they're ruining the sport? Are they a detriment to the game? 310-840-4910 is the number. We'll take a timeout. When we come back, Michael Porter Jr., and we're going to do this a little bit more tomorrow as well. Michael Porter Jr., give a pretty interesting take, ladies and gents, on tipping culture in the United States. We'll take your calls and let you hear from Michael Porter Jr. next here on Westwood One Sports.
1: Packers star Micah Parsons says an October return date against the Cowboys is realistic. Imagine that. His first game back against the team that traded him away.
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1: Will Parsons be ready to pack a payback punch?
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1: Westwood One Sports.
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1: All right, here we go on another Saturday. It is BetMGM Game Day. Alex Gold, Austin Huff with you for the next 5 hours. Coming up a little bit later on in the show, we'll talk more Major League Baseball. The trade deadline has come and gone, of course, and some of the bigger names were on the move. What does it actually mean for the odds over at BetMGM with a couple of these teams to win their respective divisions? Of course, we'll take a look at the World Series odds. We'll get into that. You guys can interact with us throughout the show on YouTube and Twitch. Just search BetMGM Tonight. You can interact on the chat there. We're keeping an eye on that. You can also hit us up, as always, on the phone or the text line, 310-840-4910, 310-840-4910. Alex Gold, Austin Huff with you. Austin, today I saw your post prior to the show started. Are you going to a concert later on tonight? Is that what I saw? Is there a concert in the works after the show?
2: Is it the fact that I said happy DMB day to all of Chicago?
1: Yes.
2: No, Dave Matthews Band is not in town. However, 22 years ago to the day, Dave Matthews Band was in town, getting ready to make their way north to Milwaukee.
1: okay.
2: When a tour bus belonging to the band, they were not on board, but the bus driver dumped an estimated 800 pounds of human waste from the bus's Blackwater tank on the off the Kinzie Street Bridge. Now, you're probably thinking, okay, that's gross, dumping your human waste into the Chicago River. Like, don't do that. That's gross. Well, what's even grosser is the fact that one of our wonderful architecture tour boats was going underneath the bridge at the time. And for anyone that lives in Chicago knows that the Kinzie Street Bridge is a graded bridge. There are holes through it. It is just a pure grate of a bridge to go over, meaning that human waste fell through those grates right on to the people, calling it what many refer to as a poop gate. And initially, the band members agreed to pay a $200,000 fine to fund environmental protection efforts and other related causes. They also donated $100,000 to two groups that protect the river and the surrounding area. Multiple people, I want to say upwards of 40 or so, were hospitalized, just with the ick. I don't think anyone died, but it was a very memorable day in Chicago history.
1: Yeah, okay. I've heard that story. I did not know that was the anniversary, though. I thought you were just going to Dave Matthews Band concert, but I have heard that story before. And I wish, part of me wishes we had TikTok and social media like

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1: Oh, no, not my phone.
0: Oh, Kevin. Kevin's phone may be in hot water, but his finances aren't. 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
1: 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It is BetMGM Game Day. Get back into the NFL with some of the running backs that got deals this week. Also a wide receiver in Zay Flowers. 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

0: They lost a wide receiver for the year. More from Kyle Shanahan coming up on the other side. We talk Lions in Michigan with former Wolverine and Lion John Jansen from our affiliate, 97.1 The Ticket in Detroit in about 20 minutes. I'm Mike Wickett. Thanks for hanging out. We're here on Westwood One Sports.
1: 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And this year, questions keep coming. Shedeur Sanders or Deshaun Watson? Those are the options in Cleveland.
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